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0: 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It's a good sign that we are growing, that we are developing. But, gusto ko lang tanungin sa you, sir, kasi, pinost ninyo, eh. Alcares means business.
2: Yes.
0: 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Yes, it means business, but how about the environment, the sustainability and all? 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
2: Environment protection.
0: Eh. 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
1: Siguro, iniisip ko rin yun, no?
0: Mm-mm.
1: Ako naman po ay isang environmental planner din. Yung license ko, I'm a licensed environmental planner. My undergraduate was environmental science. So we are aware of such environmental impacts. Una-una ko masasabi, development, hindi siya laging zero cost. It always has its cost.
0: Yes.
1: Environmental cost and everything. But the cost does not have to outweigh the benefits.
0: Yes, totoo yan.
1: Yun naman. Pagdating sa economics, you have to look at cost-benefit analysis.
0: It has to be balanced.
1: When compared to other energy sources,
0: if
1: you want solar energy, much more if it's fossil fuels, diba? So, as of now, the technology that we have, the best technology that we have that has the least cost
0: is
1: wind energy. Okay. And that is what we have here in Quezon. We are abundant with that here in Quezon. Doon po sa Alcares, actually, is 8 wind turbines. They are actually targeting to operationalize within the year. Malaking tulong din doon sa local communities. Pagpalagay natin there, hindi naman maiwasan, may maki-clear, may maka-cut na puno. 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Diba? So they have plans. Yung naman pong pag-proceed ng mga ganyan mga projects ay not without due diligence. Diba?
0: Oh, yes.
1: Meron po kada isang project, especially those kinds of project affecting critical areas, ay may kinakonduct na environmental impact assessment bago sila mag-proceed. They cannot proceed with a project without environmental impact assessment. At doon sa kanilang environmental impact assessment, magkakaroon din doon ng recommendations na ito yung environmental impacts.
0: Mm-hmm.
1: Ano yung plano ng proponent para ma-mitigate or mabawasan ma-regulate
0: or
1: ma-protectionan yung environment given na ito yung potential na impacts. No, the problem po kasi with the current momentum regarding public perception ng wind energy, most of these are based on assumptions, no? So what we are actually advocating for pagdating dyan is we give the right information to the communities.
0: And
1: to other stakeholders. Kasi hindi dapat one-sided lang. Kung may mga environmental advocates who are advocating for environmental protection, there also should be those advocates or kahit si proponent mismo, you give the correct information to the stakeholders. No, para mayroon kayong malinaw na makapag-level off kayo, ito pala talaga. Na hindi tayo puro assumptions, hindi tayo, kasi it will lead to misinformation. Yung misinformation na yun, mag-fuel na ng kung ano-anong speculations ng communities. Just to enumerate some of the benefits siguro, no? At maliban doon sa kuryente na nandun, na nandun na sa Alabang. 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
0: brownouts.
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0: Trabajo. 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
1: We know you're always on the go. 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Kaya, Rancho Pilipinas is here to keep you updated. Reliable news delivered to you as it happens. Para sure na wala kang mamimiss. 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
11: Got their qualification for their games, triggering excitement in the national volleyball community. The Philippines will send more than 700 athletes to Nagoya and Aichi with Paris 2024 Olympic gymnastics double gold medalist Carlos Yulo and reigning champion and record holder pole vaulter EJ Obiena leading the charge. The spotlight will also be a men's 5x5 basketball team with regained which regained the gold medal under Coach Tim Cohn to the disappointment of the Chinese hosts, including the former National Basketball Association star Yao Ming in Hangzhou. In the previous edition, Jiu-Jitsu contributed on two other medals in Hangzhou as through the now-retired Megi Ochoa and Annie Ramirez. The POC is also expecting to qualify more athletes in esports and modern pentathlon. The Philippine men's national football team and the under-19 team posted contrasting results in Wednesday's respective tournaments. The PMNT started tri-nation friendlies on a winning note, beating Guam 5-1 at the Rizal Memorial Football Stadium. Major League Soccer midfielder Cole Roca started the scoring for the Pinoy Booters, then Harvey Gayoso, Santi Rublico, and two from Andre Leipold joining the goal fest to secure the win. The PMNT will take on Myanmar on Tuesday to wrap up the tournament. Meanwhile, over in Medan, Indonesia, the Philippine under-19 boys football team yielded to a 0-10 loss to Australia at the ASEAN under-19 boys Bank Sumut Championship. The under-19 team is now in a must-win scenario against Colombia on Saturday for a chance to advance to the knockout stage. We go to professional volleyball. Gallery's Tower made star setter Lams Lamina the number one overall pick, while Detta Pepito was reunited with her elementary teammate Bella Belen in Capital One as the 2026 Premier Volleyball League draft saw 11 aspirants fulfilling their dreams. Here's Dennis Ilanga with the report.
12: Lams Lamina proved her college achievements as a three-time UAAP champion and three-time bestsetter was no fluke after Galleries Tower made a bold statement in choosing her as the number one overall pick in last night's PVL drop at the Novotel Manila Araneta City. It was the second straight year for a national university player to become the top choice following Bella Belen in 2025. The 24-year-old Lamina will headline a new era for the high-risers, joining fellow former Alas Pilipinas teammate Julia Cornell in orchestrating the offense. Capital One followed with a high-impact selection, choosing University of Santo Tomas Detdet Pepito at number 2. The future is bright for the Solar Spikers as the two-time UAAP best libero was reunited with her good friend and Palarong Pambansa teammate Belen after more than a decade. The Chocomucho Flying Titans then used the third overall pick to secure Far Eastern University setter Tin Ubaldo, who missed the occasion as she is now with the Alas Pilipinas women in Candon, Ilocos Sur for the AVC Nations Cup. For the third straight year, the Zuscopy Thunderbells opted for a middle blocker for their first round pick with Aliana Ong of Mapua landing at number 4. Ong became the highest drafted player from the NCAA in the 3-year history of the PVL draft. Meanwhile, in a strange and surprising move, the Akari Chargers passed on its first round selection, allowing their sister team Nextled Chameleons to grab University of the Philippines outside hitter Ira Jaboneta at 5th overall. For the 6-8 selections that ended the first round of proceedings, the Farm Fresh Foxes went for Jonah Perdido of UST, PLDT chose unheralded perpetual player Fian Ariola, and Creamline added Adamson's Barbie Hamili, who topped the draft combine. In the second round, 5 teams opted to pass again, but Capital One continued to build its roster by selecting University of the East middle blocker Kai Cepada at 9th overall. Galleries Tower then locked in middle blocker Ann Assis of FEU, while Farm Press selected Ella Raagas of LaSalle with the 10th and 11th picks respectively. There were no more picks in the third round as the Solar Spikers, High Risers, and Foxes all opted to pass on their remaining picks. As a result, the 27 players who went unselected will become free agents and are now free to sign with any PVL team of their choosing. For Sports Radio 918, Dennis Hilanga reporting.
0: Up to date na mga sports balita, hindi ka mahuhuli, hindi ka matatalo. Sports Roundup. Sports Roundup. 918 AM.
11: Still in volleyball, nervous Lams Lamina admitted that she didn't expect to become the number one overall pick in the 2026 PVL draft. The National University star playmaker is beyond thankful as she is now embarking on her pro career, vowing to help the Galleries Tower high-risers reach greater heights after conferences of fruitless turnouts.
13: For me, siyempre, fulfilling kasi, wow, ako yung isa sa mga napili nila ng Team Galleries, and it shows na yung trust, and syempre, na ako po talaga yung napili, and I'm very happy, very grateful. Since I'm from a champion team, which is NU, syempre, ang mabibigay ko lang or may offer ko sa Team Galleries is kung gaano ako ka-competitive maglaro inside and outside the court, and syempre, yung hard work ko, yung discipline ko, and work ethic ko.
11: A new beginning makes Lamina excited as she is set to compete against Bella Belen, whom she shared the court for 11 years as teammates at the NU Nazareth School and National University.
13: Excited, syempre, kasi first makakalaban ko siya. And this is our first time na maglalaban after 11 years, 12 years. Syempre, iba yung feeling kasi nung noon, magkakasama kami ngayon, ayun nga, magkakalaban. And syempre, tingin ko marami po akong matututunan sa kanya. Ayun.
11: That was Galleries Tower first overall pick, Lams Lamina. While Lamina is now taking a separate road with Belen, it is a different story for Detdet Pepito. Pepito was selected second overall by the Capital One Solar Spikers and turned out to be the biggest plot twist in last night's draft. It was a full circle moment for the versatile libero from UST as an expected reunion with Belen happened after their humble beginnings at Lucas R. Pascual Memorial Elementary School in Quezon City. The longtime friends played together during their elementary and early high school days for the National Capital Region in the Palarong Pambansa.
14: Papunta nga po ako sa red carpet. 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And, throwback lang, yung parang teammates kami since elementaries. 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Sobrang happy lang and excited ako na mas may matutunan dun sa kanila.
11: SM Pito enters a new chapter with exceptional teammates Belen and new recruits Erica Santos and Vanny Gandler waiting for her. She promises to realize her dream that was once.
14: Pinapangarap ko lang makapasok dito sa PBL and now number 2 pick. So pressure pero yun, thankful pa rin talaga kay Lord Luna and I will try my best to help the Capital One.
11: That was Capital One, second overall pick, Det Pepito. Filipina javelin thrower Bianca Espinilla is steadily closing in on the Philippine women's national record after her breakthrough performance at the 22nd Asian Under 20 Athletics Championships in Hong Kong. Coach Ross Hamero revealed in Sports Radio that Espinilla is now just meters away from surpassing the national mark of 53.75 meters set by Geraldine Amandoron in 2001.
15: It's 53.75 by Geraldine Amandoron. And that time, she's 23 years old nung nag-record siya. So, one meter na lang po. So, napakalapit na. So, at ang bata pa. Yes. And also, sa pangangatawan naman, almost parehas lang sila ng height and parehas sila ng build. So, yes. 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So, mas natuto tayo. Hopefully, that system or strategies makatulong kay Bianca na ma-break niya pa or ma-surpass pa niya na mas malayo yung record.
11: Hamero described the challenge of coaching Espinilla due to her rapid improvement and strong determination to break the long-standing record.
15: After na makuha niya tong performance, at totoo lang, it's challenge for a coach. Kasi it's very young, tapos ang bilis ng na improvement. So, I'm just thinking, what my goal and also to be her goal. Kailangan magtutugma kaming dalawa. And sabi niya, gusto niyang ma-break yung Philippine record. So, we will try our best na to break the Philippine record. Alam naman natin na mahirap talaga sa world level. So, at least, in that competition, we break or we have achievements na which is very antagal na nag-stand yung record na yon eh. So hopefully na ma-break namin yung record na yon and together tulungan namin ni Bianca.
11: That was javelin throw national team coach Rosaline Hamero. Espinilla recently captured the silver medal at the Asian Under 20 Championships and established a new Philippine Under 20 record with a throw of 52.20 meters. Despite with being good striking distance of the national record, the young athlete told Sports Radio that she is taking the process one step at a time and remains focused on continuous improvement as she prepares for future competitions.
16: Kami naman face pinaghahandaan ko rin yung pong Philippine record po. 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
11: That was Bianca Espinilla, Asian Under 20 Javelin Throw Silver Medalist. The Philippine paddling community has announced the passing of rowing and dragon boat pillar Mr. Benjamin Benji Ramos. In its social media, the Philippine Rowing Association buried that Mr. Ramos, their chairman and founder, peacefully passed away in the morning of June 3. Mr. Ramos led the creation of the Amateur Rowing Association of the Philippines in 1985, the organization that would later become the PRA. In a separate statement, the Philippine Dragon Boat Federation held its own salute for Mr. Ramos, who founded the organization and served as vice president of the Asian Dragon Boat Federation in 1991. Mr. Ramos was also the president when the Philippines became a founding member of the International Dragon Boat Federation in June 1991 in Hong Kong. Unang bugso pa lamang po ng mga sports news at pagbalik natin international news, so stay tuned lamang dito sa Sports News Roundup.
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20: Good news para sa ating mga senior citizens na binibisyaryo ng DSWD Social Pension.
21: Finally, ay funded na po yung increase para doon sa ating senior citizens sa Welfare Act. Ito yung ating para sa mga indigent natin, yung mga social pensioners.
20: Ito ang ibinalita ni DSWD spokesperson Asek Romel Lopez kung saan 4 million indigent pensioners ang entitled dito.
21: From 500 pesos ngayong taon po, fiscal year, ay nag-increase na ito sa 1,000 pesos. So sila po yung makakatanggap nito. Semestral po ito, 2 bigayan po ito sa loob ng 1 taon. 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
20: Para sa iba pang mga balita at impormasyon, manatiling nakatutok, tapat sa pag-uulat, Radyo Pilipinas.
22: Detalye ng mga naganap na sports matchups. Sino ang nanguna? Sino ang mas tanai? Ating alamin dito sa Sports Roundup 918 AM.
11: 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We go to basketball. In the NBA, Jalen Brunson scored 13 of his 30 points in the fourth quarter, and the New York Knicks overcame a 14-point third-quarter deficit to post a 105-95 win over host San Antonio Spurs in Game 1 of the NBA Finals. Brunson shrugged off an early injury scare to inspire a magnificent fight back, which saw New York closing the game with 11 straight points while playing in its first NBA Finals game since 1999. Karl Anthony Towns added 18 points and 12 rebounds as the Knicks won their 12th consecutive playoff game, tied for the second longest postseason streak in the league history. OG Anunoby scored 12 of his 17 points in the fourth quarter for the Knicks, who committed no turnovers in the final period. San Antonio gave the ball away 5 times over the final 12 minutes and shot 6 of 21 aside from being outscored 29-19. Landry Shamet had 13 points as Josh Hart finished with 15 rebounds, 6 assists, 4 steals, 3 points, and a block shot for New York, which snatched a precious early advantage in the best-of-7 series. Victor Wembanyama led the Spurs with 26 points, 12 rebounds, and 3 blocks, but made just 6 of 21 from the field. Stephon Castle had 17 points and 8 rebounds. Julian Champagne added 16 points and 10 rebounds, and Dylan Harper had 16 markers off the bench. Game 2 is set for Saturday, Philippine time, still at the Frostbank Center in San Antonio. World number 1 and top seed Arina Sabalenka let slip another chance for the Grand Slam title when she yielded to Russian Diana Schneider in the quarterfinals of the French Open. The Belarusian, who has been dominating women's tennis the past few seasons with 11 WTA titles and 93-week stint on the top of the rankings, was humbled by the world number 25 Schneider 3-6-7-5-6-love. Schneider rallied from a set down and 2 breaks down by winning 10 straight games and sweeping the entire third set for the miracle victory. The 22-year-old Schneider will face Polish qualifier Maja Chwalinska for a place in the final. Chwalinska made history by defeating number 22 seed Anna Kalinskaya 7-6-6-3 to become the only second qualifier in the Open era to reach the Roland Garros women's single semifinals and just the 6th qualifier to reach the last 4 of a women's Grand Slam tournament. The other semis pits world number 8 Mira Andreeva versus Ukraine's Marta Kotsiuk. Still in tennis, Flavio Cavoli broke new ground in Paris, where he reached his maiden major semifinal at Roland Garros. In an explosive performance, the 24-year-old Italian earned a 4-6, 6-4, 6-4, 6-4 win against Canadian Felix Auger-Aliassime, who was aiming to reach the last four at a major for the third time. Caboli demonstrated great footwork to dictate on his forehand while played well on the pressure points, winning 10 of 14, 30 of 30 points, and the match to score his first victory against a top 10 opponent. He arranged an all-Italian semis with Matteo Arnaldi, who advanced after another compatriot, former world number 6 Matteo Berrettini, retired from the pair's quarterfinal clash, with Arnaldi leading 7-5, 5-2. On the other men's single semis feature second seed Alexander Zverev of Germany against Jakub Mensic of Czechia. Argentina star Lionel Messi has been awarded the 2026 Princess of Asturias Award for Sports, becoming the first individual football player to be given honor by the committee. The Princess of Asturias Award recognizes individuals and institutions for notable achievements in fields such as arts, literature, social sciences, scientific and technical research, international cooperation, and sports. The jury, consisting of several members including the president of the foundation, Teresa Perales, voted to award Messi, who cited for his talent, exceptional sporting career, and his remarkable and sustained charitable work to promote access to education and healthcare for the most disadvantaged children. Messi, one of the most accomplished football players in the sport, lifted the 2022 World Cup, consecutive 2021 and 2024 Copa America trophies, and won the Olympic gold medal in Beijing while representing Argentina. Meanwhile, Argentina begins World Cup play on June 16 against Algeria before facing Austria and Jordan as part of their title defense. Switzerland forward Brill Embolo applied for an urgent visa at the United States Embassy in Bern one day after he was denied boarding the team's flight to the World Cup because of criminal conviction. The Swiss Soccer Federation at the team's training camp in San Diego confirmed that Embolo's travel approval to the U.S. had been put under review Tuesday. He has a conviction that became binding this year. Embolo was charged after an altercation in Basel City Center in 2018, and his guilty verdict was upheld at appeal last September. The verdict was finalized in April, just weeks before Embolo was due to travel to the United States for the third World Cup of his career. The 29-year-old Embolo is set to be Switzerland's first-choice striker and has scored 24 goals in 86 internationals. Iran will play its final World Cup warm-up behind closed doors in Turkey on Friday before departing for their tournament base in Mexico on Saturday. Although Iran was one of the first teams to qualify in participation in the World Cup, has been in doubt since the U.S. and Israel launched airstrikes on the Islamic Republic in late February. The squad has played three friendlies and two training camps in Antalya since the start of the war, losing to Nigeria and beating Costa Rica and Gambia, and on Thursday will face Mali in the Turkish Sea Resort. The Iranian Federation persuaded FIBA to allow them to swap its tournament base from Tucson, Arizona to Tijuana, Mexico, and from they will commute across the border to their first two group games against New Zealand and Belgium in Los Angeles. The third and final Group G game against Egypt is in Seattle. The FIFA World Cup trophy was unveiled in New York as part of the Coca-Cola FIFA World Cup 2026 trophy tour at the American Museum of Natural History. Fans, media, and students gathered to see the trophy up close during the special public showcase. Meanwhile, Germany's 2014 World Cup winner Bastian Schweinsteiger attended the event and got the chance to hold and kiss the trophy he lifted in Brazil. He described the goosebump experience as emotional, saying seeing the trophy again gave him goosebumps and reminded him how rare winning the World Cup is. The FIFA World Cup 2026 will be held from June 11 to July 19, 2026, with the New York, New Jersey area set to host multiple matches, including the final. And finally, here's a glimpse of the Golden Pass in sports history. Exactly 38 years ago, it was on this day, June 4, 1988. Steffi Graf of Germany won the 1988 French Open women's singles title after beating Natalia Zvereva 6-love-6-love in the final. This was the shortest women's singles Grand Slam final in the Open era as Graf won the match in 32 minutes. At the time, it was Graf's third career Grand Slam title and her second French Open title. At yan po ang mga balitang nakahalip ng sports radio sa araw na ito, araw ng Huwebes, June 4, 2026. Maraming salamat po sa pagsama ninyo sa amin. At muli, ako po si Timoy Tapales, ang inyong naging tagapagbalita sa araw na ito. At isang happy Thursday sa inyong lahat.
22: Time to celebrate kulturang Pinoy. Tradisyon, musika, sining, literatura at iba pa. Anything and everything fun and Filipino. Ito ang Pinoy Kultura.
2: May nagwawala sa labas?
3: No, that's actually something I haven't heard for the longest time. That's someone trying to run for home in Siatong.
2: Siatong? Ano yan?
3: It's a Filipino game na nilalaro namin noon when gadgets and laptops weren't a thing yet. It's quite fun.
2: Di nga, paano siya nilalaro?
3: Well, Siatong is a Filipino traditional game that makes use of two rattan sticks. One long and the other short. The longer stick serves as the bat, while the shorter one serves as the hit. Like baseball, it has two teams.
2: So there's a pitcher since parang baseball siya?
3: Walang pitcher though kasi the one who will hit is the one who serves. And the other team will be scattered around the makeshift field, which normally would just be the street outside the house or a basketball court. But just like baseball, may three marked bases that the hitter has to run through all the way to home base while shouting,
19: Siatong!
3: Yeah, shouting Siatong is a fun part and it's what you just heard earlier.
2: Yay! Parang gusto ko itry ang Siatong na yan ah. Tara, sali tayo sa kanila. Siatong!
23: Namimiss nyo ba ang traditional games ng Pinoy? Relive and play them again with your children so they can experience what you did back then. Bond as a family with our much-loved Pinoy games.
22: Yan ang Pinoy Kultura, because our culture is cool.
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0: 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Sinong knockout, champion man o talunan, hindi pa lalampasin sa post-game. 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
1: Oras mo natin 43 minutos, makalipas ng alas 5. Ako pa rin po ang inyong kasama, Matthew Pacheco. At sa mundo naman ng football, kagabi, dyan, Philippines against Guam, score 5-1. Medyo masakit to para sa Guam, ha? To start the Tri-Nation Friendlies. Oh, friendly game lang naman. Ano, the Philippine Men's National Football Team and the Under-19 team posted their contrasting results, no? In Wednesday's respective tournaments. Yung ating national football team dito sa bansa natin, sa Pilipinas, ano, nakalaban nilang Guam, score 5-1. Yung atin naman na U19 e sumasabak naman dyan sa may Australia, sa may ASEAN U19 Boys Bank Sumut Championship. So kung natalo ng Pilipinas ang bansang Guam, score 5-1, eh ang ating kupon na naman doon sa Australia, eh na zero sila. 0-10. So basically, ang nangyari, balikan natin, no? Philippine beats Guam 5-1 in their first meeting in nearly 6 years. So it was 6 years ago since naglaro itong ating men's football or men's national football team against the grupo ng Guam. So new addition sa Philippine team itong si Cole Roca na nakascore sa kanyang debut with the team, netting the opener in the 6th minute of the game. So 6 minutes pa lang, 1 na agad. O, tapos si Kuya Musanti Rublico pa ay he bag his first international goal bago magtapos, before halftime. So that's 45 minutes, di ba, bago mag-halftime. And then si Jarvi Gayoso, it contributes also a goal and an assist in the dominant win of the Philippines. Si Andre Leopold naman, Leopold has scored twice off the bench, including a stoppage time strike. So basically, three players have scored their first national football team goals. No, si Roca, si Rublico,